0: statement, 40 nations say conducting nuclear-capable missile tests without sufficient advance notice is dangerous and disrupts the peace and security of relevant nations in proximity to these tests. It comes after China conducted a nuclear-capable ballistic missile test with a dummy warhead in the Pacific last month. The federal government says it was only given a few hours' notice and labelled the act provocative. Labour frontbenchers are defending the Prime Minister from criticism he disrespected the Japanese Prime Minister. Anthony Albanese's comments on a podcast were in relation to melons he was gifted from Sanae Takeuchi. Earlier this week, Australian media quoted a diplomatic cable from Japan, which noted Tokyo did not take offence. The Coalition has asked the Australian Federal Police to investigate how the cable made its way to the media. Shadow Home Affairs Minister James Patterson says it's a serious matter.
1: It was bad enough to make disrespectful comments about the Japanese Prime Minister. It is worse that now the government appears to be leaking confidential correspondence from the government of Japan to the media to try and exonerate the Prime Minister and downplay the seriousness of what he has done.
0: Cabinet Minister Claire O'Neill told Channel 7 it's been blown out of proportion.
2: The Liberals have absolutely lost the plot here. They are referring this podcast matter to the Australian Federal Police. My personal view is that the Australian Federal Police should be allowed to focus on their job, which is keeping Australians safe and fighting crime for Australians.
0: The Federal Education Minister has introduced legislation to Parliament to lock in a 15% pay rise for early educators. The legislation confirms funding for the pay rise, which was delivered 2 years ago. Authorities in Colombia say the death toll from Monday's devastating earthquake has surpassed 250. The 7.4 magnitude quake struck on Monday with thousands of buildings damaged or destroyed. Rescue crews are continuing to search through the rubble with 2,700 people reported missing. Free period products will be available in all public schools in the ACT. The Territory Government says dispensers have now been installed in more than 90 of the 93 schools in bathrooms and wellbeing spaces. The remaining schools will receive theirs within weeks. The scheme follows a trial where feedback from students was largely positive. The ACT is the first jurisdiction in Australia to introduce legislation to make free period products available to students. Mothers who drink alcohol to cope with anxiety can access help via an online program. Alyssa Delfs has the details.
3: Dr. Katrina Pryor previously found 1 in 6 mothers in Australia reported turning to alcohol to cope with the stresses and challenges of early motherhood. She came up with the idea for an online program to help women experiencing anxiety while on maternity leave. Healthy Mum, Healthy Bub was designed to support new mums who find themselves turning to alcohol during the first 3 years of parenthood. Dr. Pryor says the intervention was co-designed with women who have lived experience. The University of Sydney's Matilda Centre is looking to recruit 130 mothers and children to take part in the trial.
0: Turning to sport in netball, the Melbourne Mavericks have re-signed star Jamie Lee Price. The 30-year-old, who was recently crowned 2026 club champion, will remain at the Mavericks for another 2 years.
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Hello, it's Silco. Not long now until the 2026 edition of the Merbein Community Day. I'll give you a bit of a feel for what to expect once we've heard from Tina Turner and Soundgarden on Hot FM.

0: Tina Turner from the Mad Max Beyond Thunderdome movie right there on your community radio, Hot FM. The Merbein Community Day for 2026 is a go on Saturday, October the 3rd at Kenny Park. And as we found out last year, this event is all about showcasing what Merbein has to offer, and no doubt is going to be a great day out again for the whole family. Community stalls, sporting activities, delicious food and live music, and that's just for starters. That's the Merbein Community Day at Kenny Park in Merbein on Saturday, October 3. Need more info? Simply head over to the Merbein Development Association page on Facebook. 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
1: This July and August, trade grey skies for sunny winter days in beautiful Wentworth and surrounds. 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

0: Change of Heart, it's Cyndi Lauper on Hot FM. G'day, Silco on your radio. Partly cloudy with a chance of a shower or two across the morning and afternoon today. 16 the max later on. 17 partly cloudy with the slight chance of a shower again tomorrow. Cloudy with light winds, 17 for Friday. Then a quick look ahead to the weekend. 17 on Saturday with the chance of some fog early doors, and 19 is the forecast at this stage for Sunday. Currently 14 here in Mildura with one from Urge Overkill locked in next on Hot FM.
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G'day, hotties. 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

0: Country crossover, Ella Langley, getting us closer to the latest national radio news here on Hot FM. Pitching with Limo returns this afternoon just after 5. It's the show that shines the spotlight on the volunteers whose dedication keeps community sporting clubs alive. Gav follows on after that with another Now That's So Fresh hour. Florence and the Machine, Rebecca Ferguson, Rita Ora and Pink among the lineup between 6 and 7pm. Then Courtney and Luca serve up a fresh ep of the Far From Perfect podcast right here on Hot FM.
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2: Hello, I'm Laura Devoy. More than 5,000 little penguins at Phillip Island and St Kilda will be among the first to be vaccinated against bird flu. Vaccinations arrived yesterday and are ready to be administered when final approval comes through. The federal government announced plans to vaccinate some bird species yesterday as the deadly H5 strain of avian influenza continues to spread across the country. James Todd from the Victorian Department of Environment, Land, Water and Planning says it will be a complex operation.
3: Operation's not without risk. Whenever you're doing things like handling wildlife, we'll be not only vaccinating these animals, but we'll be microchipping them as well to ensure that we can monitor them. And the vaccine requires two doses. So there's a range of complexities.
2: The virus has not been detected in the species in Australia to date. Research has highlighted the importance of community-led organisations in disaster response. Brock Anderson has more.
4: Community-led organisations help local communities respond to, recover from, and build resilience for natural hazards like flood and bushfires. And researchers say they often do so without adequate government support or recognition. A report published today by Western Sydney University found community-led organisations fill critical gaps in disaster risk reduction efforts. Lead author Dr. Willow Forsyth says governments should be seeking to co-design new approaches to share authority with existing community organisations. She says the research enforced they are not replacing the work of public authorities.
2: The Commonwealth Bank says home loan applications have fallen by 15% since May. That's when the federal government announced changes to capital gains tax concessions and negative gearing restrictions. Earlier this week, Westpac reported a 20% reduction in home loan applications. The Commonwealth Bank has also today announced a record profit of $10.9 billion, but it says growth is slowing and higher interest rates and inflation are placing uneven pressure on household incomes and economic activity. Police are investigating the suspicious death of a woman in Queensland's south. Emergency services were called to a home in Slacks Creek near Logan in the early hours of this morning to reports a woman was unconscious. A woman in her 20s was declared deceased at the scene. Detective Inspector Ian Galpin says a 37-year-old man has been arrested.
5: So I can confirm that the man and woman are known to each other. From our preliminary investigations, I would suggest that at one point they were in a relationship, that relationship ended.
2: According to Australian Femicide Watch, 45 women have been killed in the country this year. A biography of one of Australia's most influential photographers has won a national award. Max Dupain, A Portrait by Helen Ennis, has won the 2026 National Biography Award presented by the State Library of New South Wales. Mr. Dupain's career spanned more than 50 years. A number of his images produced in the 1900s are considered iconically Australian. The judges said Ms. Ennis's work was an exceptional example of the biographer's craft, elegantly structured and written. Turning to sport, rugby sevens star Madison Levi is a chance to make her Wallaroos debut this weekend. The 24-year-old has been named in the squad for Australia's women's rugby team's 100th test match. The Wallaroos will face New Zealand in Auckland on Saturday week. Meantime, Joseph Suwali'i has been ruled out of the Wallabies test match against Japan this weekend with a hamstring injury.
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1: Independent Senator Andrew Wilkie has written to the National Anti-Corruption Commission to express his concerns about the federal government's gambling legislation. A long-time gambling reform advocate, Senator Wilkie claimed individuals within the government have been improperly influenced by individuals in the private sector through donations, gifts, hospitality and personal relationships. He says that has resulted in policy at odds with research, public opinion and the public interest. The Royal Commission on Anti-Semitism and Social Cohesion has heard an early intervention program for people at risk of radicalisation had to lower its minimum age in recent years. The New South Wales Engagement and Support Program is a voluntary program which helps individuals to limit their involvement in violent extremism. It was initially offered to individuals 14 years and above, but was lowered to 10 years. Appearing at the Royal Commission this morning, Heather Jackson from the New South Wales Department of Communities and Justice explained why.
2: The decision to lower the age to 10 was a multi-agency decision as part of New South Wales government in looking at what is in terms of about cognitive reasoning, abilities, understanding what actions and consequences have. So in terms of consideration with some psychologists and learning and development.
1: The Federal Education Minister is urging students not to walk out of class tomorrow in a protest against Pauline Hanson. The National Union of Students is encouraging those in high school and university to ditch classes, saying the One Nation leader has never been on the side of students. Minister Jason Clare says while he understands the sentiment, students should remain in class during school time and save protesting for the weekend. Assault charges against the man who took on one of the Bondi shooters have been dropped. Ahmed Al-Ahmed became known around the country when he tackled one of the alleged gunmen during the Bondi terror attack last December. He was shot several times. Mr. Ahmed pleaded not guilty to domestic violence-related charges after an alleged altercation in March. The 44-year-old attended court today where the charges were withdrawn. New Zealand's Prime Minister Christopher Luxon says he has the support of his party. Mr. Luxon called an urgent meeting of the governing National Party this morning amid speculation over his leadership. He emerged after the 3.5-hour meeting, saying his party was united.
3: There was a confidence vote in my leadership this morning at our caucus meeting, and I have the full support of our caucus. And our caucus is united and it is determined to win this election.
1: New Zealanders are due to go to the polls in November. The United Nations is calling on Middle Eastern countries to abolish the death penalty. Overnight, Lebanon's parliament voted in favour of a proposal to formally end capital punishment. It's the first country in the Middle East to do so. Nearly 80 people are estimated to be on death row in Lebanon, but an execution has not been carried out in more than 20 years. UN human rights spokeswoman Shabia Mantu is urging other nations in the region to follow suit.
4: In a country subject to devastating attacks and experiencing profound loss and suffering, this decision represents a powerful and principled commitment to the right to life.
1: Turning to sport, in netball, the Melbourne Mavericks have re-signed star Jamie Lee Price. The 30-year-old, who was recently crowned 2026 club champion, will remain at the Mavericks for another 2 years. And Brisbane Lions coach Chris Fagan will break the AFL club's record for most games coached this weekend. Saturday's match against Gold Coast will be Fagan's 237th match in charge.
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1: Australia has joined dozens of nations in calling for advance notice of ballistic missile launches. Laura Devoy reports.
2: In a joint statement, 40 nations say conducting nuclear-capable missile tests without sufficient advance notice is dangerous and disrupts the peace and security of relevant nations in proximity to these tests. It comes after China conducted a nuclear-capable ballistic missile test with a dummy warhead in the Pacific last month. Beijing was widely criticised for the move. The federal government says it was only given a few hours' notice. In a joint statement published by the US State Department, the nations want all relevant countries to commit to no less than 24 hours' notice.
1: Victoria's Indigenous treaty body has pushed back against controversial laws that aim to limit the rights of prisoners to a minimum of 1 hour a day in open air. Geelong Wall, the state's first people's representative body, sent a letter to the Minister for Corrections, the Attorney General and the Minister for First Peoples, calling for the legislation to be withdrawn immediately. Under the bill, a prisoner's right to an hour of open air each day would become subject to operational considerations. These include inmate safety and prison management and would add to a rule allowing outdoor access to be cancelled due to poor weather. The bill passed the lower house in June with bipartisan support and is expected to be debated in the upper house, where Labor has the numbers to pass it with coalition support. One of Australia's leading environmental organisations is putting the national response to carbon polluters in the spotlight today. A new study published by the Climate Council found the emissions from Australia's largest polluters had reduced by 0.4%, significantly lower than the 4.9% reduction outlined in the federal legislation. Speaking to National Radio News, senior advisor Ben McDonald says while the result was disappointing, there were opportunities for change.
3: For a law that's supposed to be driving down climate pollution, that's a really disappointing result. So there's significant opportunities to resolve those issues in the current policy review and cut climate pollution further and faster, getting Australia on track for our 2030 and 2035 target and keeping Australians safer from climate harm and the more frequent and severe climate disasters.
1: As of midnight last night, the Australian Bureau of Statistics says it received more than 8 million household census forms online and on paper. Well over two-thirds of Australian families responded in time, and those who haven't must still complete the form. In the coming weeks, the ABS will follow up with anyone it hasn't heard from to offer help and support to finish the survey. The Bureau says the data collected through the census is vital because it's used to plan and deliver services, help businesses grow and support local communities. And Brisbane's biggest annual celebration of queer arts and culture has unveiled their program for 2026. Melt Festival is back from October 21 with over 100 events planned across 70 venues. Brisbane Powerhouse CEO and Artistic Director Louise Bezina says Melt is a chance to come together and celebrate the city at its brightest, whether you're part of the LGBTQIA+ community, an ally, a family discovering the festival for the first time, or someone just visiting Brisbane. And in sport, in NRL, Roosters' Sam Walker has put contract talks on hold until after their premiership push, a move that's been welcomed by the club. The 24-year-old playmaker, who has 9 tries and 18 try assists this season, enters the final 12 months of his contract on November 1. So far, the two sides have been unable to come to an agreement over a new deal. The Roosters take on Penrith tomorrow night in a top-of-the-table clash.
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0: This July and August, trade grey skies for sunny winter days in beautiful Wentworth and surrounds. 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
1: The head of the Communities and Justice Department says people in a democracy are entitled to hold extreme beliefs, but violence driven by ideology must be addressed. Speaking to the Royal Commission into Anti-Semitism and Social Cohesion, Director Heather Jackson says in New South Wales, the state's extremist violence program prioritises addressing vulnerabilities to violent extremism over de-radicalising participants. Ms Jackson says the age of access to the Voluntary Engagement and Support program has been lowered to 10.
2: Originally the program was offered to 14 years and above. However, unfortunately, in the last few years the landscape was indicating that there were young people, children 10 years and above, that were indicating capacity, capability and willingness to undertake a violent extremist event.
1: The Minister for Education has dropped into a childcare centre this morning ahead of the introduction of government legislation to extend a 15% pay rise for early educators until 2028. This morning, Labor unveiled the bill to extend the program, which was due to end in November. Initially, the grant increased childcare staff salaries by 10 and 15% above the award for 2 years. Jason Clare says the new legislation extends the 15% increase with an additional condition for childcare providers to meet national safety standards.
3: This is real cost of living support for people who do some of the most important jobs in this country, who care for and educate our kids. And not just that, it's real cost of living help for mums and dads, the more than a million parents across the country whose children are in early education and care.
1: Research has highlighted the importance of community-led organisations in disaster response. Brock Anderson has the details.
4: Community-led organisations help local communities respond to, recover from, and build resilience for natural hazards like flood and bushfires. And researchers say they often do so without adequate government support or recognition. A report published today by Western Sydney University found community-led organisations fill critical gaps in disaster risk reduction efforts. Lead author Dr. Willow Forsyth says governments should be seeking to co-design new approaches to share authority with existing community organisations. She says the research enforced they are not replacing the work of public authorities.
1: And Victoria's new premier has unveiled laws today stopping workers from being scammed and stamping out hate groups. Ben Carroll introduced the association's Incorporation Reform Amendment Bill to the State Parliament today. The new laws aim to stop staff from being swindled out of real union protection while blocking hate groups from hiding behind community group status. And taking a look at sport now, in NRL, Penrith has given Isaiah Yeo permission to captain Australia at the World Cup rather than undergoing immediate pectoral surgery after the NRL season. Hoping to return in time for the Panthers' finals run, Yeo put off the medical procedure after hurting himself in last Friday's disappointing loss to the Warriors. The lock is likely to require surgery, though the exact timing is likely to depend on how his injury responds to initial rehabilitation. Surgery immediately after the season would likely have put Yeo back at Penrith's pre-season training around the new year. And Brisbane Lions coach Chris Fagan will break the AFL club's record for the most games coached this week. Weekend. Saturday's match against Gold Coast will be Fagan's 237th match in charge.
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1: I'm Melissa Delfs. The Prime Minister has deflected further demands from the Coalition to apologise to his Japanese counterpart over his melon comments as the controversy continues in Parliament for a third day. In question time, opposition leader Angus Taylor started the proceedings by asking the Prime Minister to man up and apologise for what he said about the gift from Japan's Prime Minister, Sanae Takaichi. Anthony Albanese ignored the call, focusing instead on Australia's positive relationship with Japan.
2: My office and my team have spent 4 years carefully rebuilding our relationships in the world.
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2: We take our relationships seriously, including our regular engagement with Japan. And that is why we will always put the national interest first, and we continue to do so.
1: Shadow Minister for Housing and Homelessness Andrew Bragg has announced the opposition's policy to solve the housing crisis. It would see overseas net migration reduced to 180,000 people annually, which the senator told the National Press Club was in line with housing supply. National Shelter CEO Jackson Hills told National Radio News the cause of the housing crisis is not just overseas migration.
4: Population is a very relevant factor for planning for housing supply, and it always has been. But, you know, one of the things that we've also let slip is our investment over the last 30 years in social housing, and we're down to about 3.6% of all residential dwellings now as social housing. So there's a number of things we need to look at. I don't think any one of those is the answer.
1: Australian tradies are being warned about the hidden cancer risks on the job. The Cancer Council says the burden of work-related cancers are often overlooked, and in 2024, 6.7% of deaths from lung cancer in Australia were due to occupational exposures and hazards. The Council's Occupational and Environmental Cancer Committee Chair, Melissa Treby, explains some of the biggest risks.
5: We know that trades are one of the professions most likely to encounter cancer-causing agents, and that could be things like diesel engine exhaust, asbestos, silica dust, and several other cancer-causing agents that can be in the workplace. And it's really important that tradies be aware of this so that they can take steps to reduce their risk and therefore decrease the likelihood of developing a workplace cancer.
1: Weather conditions will begin to settle across the south of Australia to round out the week. The Bureau of Meteorology's David Croc has the forecast for tomorrow.
6: You can see this big high-pressure system is coming in to dominate the weather right across southern Australia, both tomorrow and for a number of days to come. Still westerly flow across southeastern states, though. In the north, dry and sunny, dry season conditions are dominating still.
1: And Victoria is backing live music and local musicians. The government has unveiled the latest round of the 10,000 Gigs Victorian Gig Fund, eligible to live music venues and other spaces. Since the fund launched in 2024, more than 7,600 gigs by local artists have been supported statewide. And in more music news... Taylor Swift will be the youngest writer ever inducted into the Nashville Songwriters Hall of Fame at 36 years old. The US singer says she's grateful to be honoured after the organisation announced she'll be admitted in the Contemporary Songwriter Artist category. And turning to sport, rugby seven star Madison Levi has a chance to make her Wallaroos debut next week. The 24-year-old has been named in the squad for Australia's women's rugby team's 100th test match. The Wallaroos will face New Zealand in Auckland on Saturday week.
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1: The Federal Agriculture Minister has defended the government's response to the H5 bird flu. In question time, Julie Collins was asked if the Commonwealth will commit $200 million over the next 2 years to improve the resilience of vulnerable critical bird species.
2: We have invested early, the $113 million investment in preparedness for the bird flu. $47 million has specifically gone to improving habitat and improving biosecurity for captive held threatened species, with a focus obviously on birds and the mammals that will be impacted by the H5 bird flu. The Minister for the Environment and the Environment Department also has another program, which is $99 million for the saving native species.
1: A new report from Climate Council argues Australia's largest polluters are purchasing their way out of their climate responsibilities. The study from Australia's leading climate body found the current scheme wasn't reducing emissions from large resources companies. Current federal legislation allows companies to decrease their carbon emissions by purchasing offsets. These offsets generally come from smaller, less polluting organisations. Senior advisor to Climate Council Ben McLeod told National Radio News current laws need to be reformed.
3: There should be limits on those offsets so that those big polluters have to take accountability for their own climate pollution and clean up their act first before they start looking to outsource it to others.
1: Australia has joined dozens of nations in calling for advance notice of ballistic missile launches. Laura Devoy has the latest.
4: In a joint statement, 40 nations say conducting nuclear-capable missile tests without sufficient advance notice is dangerous and disrupts the peace and security of relevant nations in proximity to these tests. It comes after China conducted a nuclear-capable ballistic missile test with a dummy warhead in the Pacific last month. Beijing was widely criticised for the move. The federal government says it was only given a few hours' notice. In a joint statement published by the US State Department, the nations want all relevant countries to commit to no less than 24 hours' notice.
1: Meantime, Australia is among Pacific Island nations also raising the alarm over recent ballistic missile testing in the region. The foreign ministers of the Pacific Islands Forum spoke in recent days ahead of a joint statement issued by 40 countries calling for the advance notice. In a statement, Foreign Minister Penny Wong says Australia will continue to work constructively with international partners to shape a peaceful, stable and prosperous region. And an operation targeting suspected criminal activity in the sale of illicit vapes and tobacco is continuing after 100 petrol stations were raided yesterday. More than 300 personnel were deployed across the country as part of the coordinated campaign. Australian Federal Police's Jim Rowe explained why these raids are important.
5: The illicit tobacco trade has been shown to fuel violence in the community, and we have seen organised crime groups use the sales of illicit tobacco to fund further criminal activity. That's why it is vital that law enforcement and regulatory agencies work together to combat this illegal trade.
1: And taking a look at sport, Geelong coach Chris Scott insists there's been no negativity around the playing group since Jake Colgjazny identified himself as the player at the centre of the Cats' concussion crisis. It comes after Colgjazny was ruled out of playing at any level this weekend. But coach Scott admits he doesn't know why.
6: I'm just not informed as to the actual reason. It just gets fed back to me that he's unavailable, so I'm sure others know the reasons, but has the club communicated that? Okay, right, yeah. Sorry, I can't help. I'm sure that there are people that can, but it's just not part of my remit.
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0: latest news on the hour.
1: The opposition has today unveiled its solution to the housing crisis, saying that cutting overseas net migration to 180,000 people annually, in line with housing supply, would address the worsening issue. In addition, today the Shadow Housing Minister, Andrew Bragg, also announced plans to slash the National Construction Code from 2,000 pages to 80 if the coalition is elected. But National Shelter CEO Jackson Hills told National Radio News more needs to be done.
2: At National Shelter, we don't believe that homes should be cheaper. They shouldn't be poorer quality. So I think it's important to kind of consider that just reducing, say, the National Construction Code by an arbitrary number of pages doesn't necessarily mean that that's going to improve or maintain quality.
1: The peak national body for mental health is highlighting the need for the system to be rebalanced toward prevention. Brock Anderson reports.
3: National Mental Health Commission published their report card for 2025 today. The environmental scan has found that supporting and improving mental health outcomes is not achieved through the health system alone, saying prevention is key. The Commission explains that the findings of the report reinforce that outcomes are shaped by factors including housing, education, employment, social services, justice, technology, and climate policy. CEO of the Commission, David McGrath, believes cost of living pressures and housing stress are placing strain on individuals and households and must also be addressed to improve mental health and well-being.
1: The Federal Health Minister says there are no government plans to introduce a sugar tax like the one established in the UK. Asked if the government would consider bringing in the tax to help improve dental health in Australian children, Mark Butler says instead there is overwhelming support for better front-of-packet labelling.
4: We introduced that scheme back when I was the Assistant Minister for Health well over a decade and a half ago on a voluntary basis with an expectation that uptake by industry would have reached about 70% by this year. It's about half of that, and so the Assistant Minister for Health, working with her colleagues, has indicated that that front of pack labelling that tells parents exactly what is in the food that they're putting in the trolley will be made mandatory.
1: And two rare celestial events will entrance parts of Europe tonight, with a total eclipse of the sun followed by a meteor shower. It's the first total eclipse in more than a century for Spain, while tens of millions of onlookers across the UK, France, Belgium, Switzerland and northern Italy are expected to look toward the sky for the event. And taking a look at sport, in cricket, bowlers Josh Hazlewood and Nathan Lyon will return from injury, while Scott Boland is the omission for the first test against Bangladesh. Captain Pat Cummins named the Australia side for the first of two tests that start tomorrow in Darwin, with all-rounders Cameron Green and Beau Webster included in the 11. Cummins explained why Boland was left out.
5: Went with Joshy. Obviously know Scotty's class. It's always a pretty tight call. I think it was... It's one of those ones where there's not much you can say to Scotty other than obviously there's a lot of cricket coming up, but he knows his worth and how good he is, and yeah, I'm sure he'll be out there at some point pretty soon.
1: And in NRL, Penrith has given Isaiah Yeo permission to captain Australia at the World Cup rather than undergoing immediate pectoral surgery after the NRL season. Hoping to return in time for the Panthers' finals run, Yeo put off the medical procedure after hurting himself in last Friday's disappointing loss to the Warriors. The lock is likely to require surgery, though the exact timing depends on how his injury responds to initial rehabilitation.
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12: The first annual auto show and memorial run will be held in the car park at Autobahn 15 Streets from 9 a.m. on Sunday, August 30. 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A memorial for cars and bikes departing the Autobahn car park from 1:15 p.m. will follow with the Fast Freddy's food van also on site.
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0: Got a good feeling about this.
1: Oh!
2: I'm Limo, and you're listening to Pitch In, a series exploring the people who make sport happen and the volunteers who keep communities connected. Sport might bring us together, but volunteers are the reason we stay connected. In this series, we're travelling across Australia to meet the extraordinary people who pitch in, not for money or recognition, but because they believe in the power of community. And as you'll discover, when people pitch in, something much bigger than sport happens. This episode is about how clubs band together after disaster hits. Local sport often becomes more than just a game. It becomes a part of recovery. These stories show how sport can help communities come together, heal, and find a place to gather again. I'm Limo, and this is Pitch In.
0: Here we go. Jared, how are you, mate?
3: How you going, mate? Seems Limo.
0: Good to see you. Yeah, thanks for having us.
3: Yeah, no worries, mate.
2: I'm at the Shepherd and Swans Football and Netball Club in regional Victoria, where President Jared Sutherland reflects on the devastating chapter in the club's history when major floods tore through Shepparton. The home ground was left badly damaged, forcing the club into a long and uncertain rebuild. In the aftermath, volunteers, officials and the wider community came together alongside government support and AFL assistance to restore the facilities and bring the club back to life. Jared, let's start and learn a little bit about you, Victoria, where President Jared Sutherland reflects on the devastating chapter in the club's history when major floods tore through Shepparton. The home ground was left badly damaged, forcing the club into a long and uncertain rebuild. In the aftermath, volunteers, officials and the wider community came together alongside government support.

0: Well, I played junior footy here. After school footy, and look, it was a lot of the times that I played junior footy, we enjoyed participating in the mateship and everything like that in playing footy. Yeah, it was great times.
1: You played here, and when your playing days finished, you obviously remained involved in the club. Did you move straight into an administrative type role with the club?
0: Well, pretty much I moved straight on the committee. And I was on the committee for quite a few years before becoming president. Yeah, I have been involved pretty much since I played.
1: And what is it for you? Obviously, it's in your DNA, it's in your bones. You've been here since you're a kid. Yep. But what are the couple of things you really love about this footy club?
0: Look, I really enjoy seeing the young kids develop, and not just on football netball court, but around town. And you know, you see them getting a new job, and you live their life as well. You walk down the street and they always say good day, and you know, it's just that part of community. And my kids both play here, my two boys. So I'm involved as well with their friends and all of that. So, you know, I think it's a great thing to be involved in.
1: And I guess in football clubs in communities like this, it extends beyond the ground, doesn't it, as you say?
0: Absolutely. And I think, you know, I probably feel when I wasn't a very confident kid when I was younger, and I certainly wasn't very good at football when I was very young. But the football club provided a somewhere for me to go and meet people and feel part of something.
1: You've been incredibly connected to this club for a very long time, and then in 2022, the floods hit. So can you talk us through your memory of that and the initial impact that you saw it have on the club?
0: Well, I guess for a start, we've got a levee bank all the way around the ground, which
1: It's done its job forever. Yeah, as absolutely. Far as you can recall.
0: Yeah. So it may have been over there, you know, a long time ago, but I've been involved with the club since, you know, probably mid '80s, late '80s, and in that time, you know, we've had no water over that levee bank. So when they sort of said, oh, you know, the water's coming up and potentially flood and maybe we better clean out the rooms before, you know, the flood comes in, I was sort of a bit sceptical, thinking, oh, you know, we should be right. I don't think it's never happened, you know, I can remember. But so, the water came over and luckily we had gone and, you know, everyone from the local community, even people down the road here from other clubs and whatever, came and gave us a hand, pulled all our memorabilia out and that type of thing. We came down and started pulling stuff out, and even then I was sort of thinking, oh, I think we're sort of jumped the gun a bit here. I don't know if we really need to do it. My wife was pretty insistent that we should. Yeah. Luckily, because the next morning, the water had already started coming over and started to rise.
1: Jared and the volunteers came down the next day to get all the final bits out of the club rooms.
0: There was no water in the club rooms at that point, but it was coming up to the front step, and we sort of knew that it was going to go under. So, so we pulled out what was left, and then from there, obviously, water kept rising until it was like a big lake in here.
1: And I guess once you've pulled everything out, it's just sit back and see how high the water gets.
0: Yeah, absolutely.
1: After that.
0: This ground got re-sowed because once the water got over the levee bank, and then within a week the water receded, however, the levee bank had no way of letting the water out. So this was like a lake for a good part of probably a month. The rooms were gone anyway. That was done. But the ground had to be re-sowed. Probably, maybe they could have got away without having to re-sow the ground had they been able to let the water out of here somehow.
1: On the ground here, the water, you've showed me some photos. It's probably up about shoulder high on us.
0: Yeah, at least probably. Yeah.
1: On the ground here.
0: Yeah, I would say even maybe more, yeah.
1: So at what point did you realise, oh, these club rooms are stuffed?
0: Yeah.
1: And what was that moment of realisation for you? I mean, you'd spent your childhood and your adult life.
0: Yeah.
1: Basically living in those club rooms.
0: Yeah, well, look, I guess we hoped that it could be rebuilt, you know. Yeah. So that was our initial thoughts. But then once, you know, we inspected, when the water went down again, after a month or so, we went in and had a look and all the floorboards were all buckled and the walls were all, you know, decayed and whatever, and there was mud everywhere. You don't think about exactly what's going to happen from there. You sort of, oh, well, we'll sort it out. We'll clean it out. We'll get going. We've got people that have volunteered to help the club, you know, patch it up and whatever. But once we realised the extent of the damage to there, then we realised that it was going to have to be pushed over.
1: So you need to get this place organised for the new season.
0: Yeah.
1: Obviously, the new club rooms aren't going to happen overnight.
0: No, that's right.
1: So talk us through the next phase once the water clears off the oval.
0: Yeah, well, there's a lot of work to do. And council, to their credit, did offer a lot of assistance there. So the ground was covered in mud. It was brown. There was logs that had floated in to the ground and whatever. So all that'd be cleared off. All the seating and everything had to be washed down. And, we had no real facilities here. So luckily, Rumbalara, another ground and another football

0: football club just out the road here were able to utilise their ground for training. Cricket played elsewhere. And then luckily council had a couple of containers, which you can see there was a bar container and a canteen. They moved those here. And then really the turning point, I think, came when the AFL actually came and said, look, we've got some portable rooms that you guys can borrow until you get yourself sorted out. So those portable rooms, they were brand new at the time. They'd just been ordered, I think. So they arrived here, and that was the turning point, because if we didn't have change rooms and any facilities, we would have had to have moved elsewhere, at least even temporarily.
1: Well, you just couldn't play here, could you? If you don't have, there's no change rooms for the players.
0: Yeah.
1: So the AFL comes to the party there.
0: Yep.
1: The local council comes to the party here.
0: Yep.
1: Neighbouring clubs come to the party.
0: Yeah.
1: But over and above all of that, you must have had individuals, volunteers coming out of the woodwork who were absolutely here from day one. Talk us through the community engagement where the individuals volunteered their time, their resources, their efforts to help you out.
0: Yeah. Well, look, there was a lot of offer of support, particularly when the talk of rebuilding the rooms after they were flooded. As far as actual work on the ground, you know, we had to clean things and whatever, but council did help us out with a lot of that. And and even resowing of the ground. You know, that's one thing that I must say the council got on pretty quickly once they could and resowed this ground, which, you know, you can see now it's in magnificent condition. So we were very fortunate, you know, for their assistance in that.
1: You often hear stories of disasters or events like this unifying a community.
0: Yeah.
1: Did you get a strong sense that it really brought the community together?
0: Yeah, definitely. I think, for certain, in our club, it certainly did. It pulled all our members closer together. And, you know, a lot of other clubs, you know, were sympathetic. You know, they you know, understand that we don't have rooms and, you know, they'll still stick around and have a drink after the game and whatever, even though we might be out in the open. But, yeah, definitely our club, you know, all of our players, there was a lot of concern initially because they're like, oh, what's going to happen? Are we going to are we going to be here? Are we existing? Are we folding? Yeah. And all this type of things. You know, I was pretty confident the whole way through, and as was our committee and everyone, all the senior members of our club, that we would push on and make something happen. But, you know, there's always that worry for those kids. So, yeah, but it definitely did unify us.
1: So what's your timeline on your new club rooms?
0: Yeah. Nothing happens in a hurry, as everyone, you know, and then everyone jumps up and down and goes, what's happening? But in the background, there's a lot happening. So, you know, they've started to move some dirt and we will be in by the end of the start of next season. So, you know, that'll be great.
1: How's that going to feel for you when you see that open, the teams run out for their first game here?
0: Yeah,
1: I mean, you must have fantasised about this moment. What's that going to be like for you and the community when that happens?
0: It'll be fantastic. I mean, we're all excited. It's just, I guess, a turning point in our club's history where we've been through some adversity and, you know, something great is going to happen. And now I think everyone can sense, you know, the bit of positivity. It's been hard. It's hard on everyone, volunteers particularly. And I think had things stretched on for much longer, I can just see people are getting tired, particularly volunteers. But now there's a sense of excitement, you know, going forward. You know, our club's had to contribute a fair amount of money to the building on top of what the insurance money and everything was.
1: Sure.
0: Yeah. So, you know, that I think is a good thing in a way because it cements our club's commitment to being the permanent tenant at this ground for a long time.
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0: got a good feeling about this.
1: I'm Limo, and you're listening to Pitch In, a series exploring the people who make sport happen and the volunteers who keep communities connected. Sport might bring us together, but volunteers are the reason we stay connected. In this series, we're travelling across Australia to meet the extraordinary people who pitch in, not for money or recognition, but because they believe in the power of community. And as you'll discover, when people pitch in, something much bigger than sport happens. This episode is about how clubs band together after disaster hits. Local sport often becomes more than just a game. It becomes a part of recovery. These stories show how sport can help communities come together, heal, and find a place to gather again. I'm Limo, and this is Pitch In. I'm in Mallacoota, Victoria, meeting with Callista Cooper, a key figure in a local surfing group that played an important role in the town's recovery after the devastating 2019-2020 bushfires. She encouraged the group to come together each week and connect back with nature and their community through surfing. We can hear the waves in the background. Sounds beautiful. Is this your happy place down at the beach here?
2: This is my happy place, yeah. It's spectacular. You can just look out, you see the Southern Ocean, feel the wind on your face.
0: It's amazing. I mean, this morning we've got the sun coming over and there's hardly a breath of wind. Is this rare for it to be this quiet?
2: It's very rare. We've had so much wind. It's been relentless.
0: Take us back to 2019, January 2020, when the bushfires hit. Terrible time for Victoria, but especially here at Mallacoota. What are your memories of that period?
2: Yeah, it was a really terrible time for the whole east coast of Australia. We watched, you know, the north coast burn, and then, just before New Year's, we saw the ash in the sky, felt that raining down, and it's a pretty surreal feeling, actually.
1: What began as simple sessions in the surf grew into something much bigger, a place for people to come each week and connect through the ocean. As the fires bore down on Mallacoota, Callista was forced to flee as the roads closed behind her, cutting her off from home for a full month. When she finally returned after everything had changed, the first place she went wasn't inside her house, it was straight back into the ocean.
2: We just drove actually straight back here to this point and just jumped in the ocean because that was our way of coming back home.
0: You wanted to feel the ocean to reconnect with your town.
2: 100%. The landscape was so different. It was, you know, it was just black and white. It was so charred. It was unrecognisable.
0: What did that feel like for you?
2: It's pretty heartbreaking.
0: Yeah.
2: I mean, even 6 years talking about it, it can be a little bit emotional.
0: Yeah.
2: It's seeing people's houses burn and streets that you know so well are just, you couldn't even work out where houses were. It was really, really heartbreaking.
0: Then the community had to set about recovering from the bushfire, which I imagine there were many, many different aspects to that. But you settled on the idea of surfing as part of the recovery. So how did you come to that?
2: Well, a few different reasons. So I started working for RecLink, which is a sport and rec organisation that delivers sport. And we talked with community, and what we were hearing was people feeling really flat, stagnant, broken. They didn't want to come out.
0: Yeah.
2: And people were talking about the environment and how much it had changed and how they didn't feel safe. So what we did was we actually started with an ocean confidence program. And that was just to reintroduce people to the ocean. Yeah. So talking about the tides, the winds, the waves, the different ways the sand moves, and getting people to feel comfortable. And actually, at the end of a 10-week program, we got people to swim from that beach over to the harbour. And you wouldn't believe how much that made a difference to those people. They were just ecstatic. So from that ocean confidence program, we then set about undertaking a surfing program.
0: Yep.
2: So we got our surfing qualifications and just started teaching women how to surf.
0: And there was good engagement with it in those early days when people were reconnecting with the town?
2: There was, yeah. Of course, we were in the middle of COVID, so there were lockdowns in and out, which made things a little tricky. But for the women that were in the surfing group, they were religiously turning up when we were able. Through winter, we expected that there'd be a lot of people pulling out, that it was really cold and the wind and the rain. So we'd come down assuming no one would turn up and everyone would be there in their wetsuits ready to go.
0: You know you're having an impact when they turn up in the middle of winter. And when you started the program, what were you hoping that it would give people emotionally and practically as well?
2: So emotionally, it was really about that reconnection. It was really just trying to get people to come together. There had been so much trauma. So it was a way for bringing people together, building their confidence. And physically, it was about taking control of their environment again, feeling safe at home, feeling like they can take their families to the beach and take their kids surfing.
0: The ocean is a unique beast, isn't it? And what did the ocean deliver that could help people work through their trauma?
2: There's something magical about the ocean. I don't know what it is, but it's so powerful and so healing. I think it's the way that it changes every day. It's so dynamic. You've got to be really present. You can't ever turn your back on the ocean. You've just got to be there, be in the moment. You can't be thinking about all the trauma that's going on because you're actually just trying to survive the ocean sometimes.
1: In the wake of the disaster, many locals were understandably fearful about returning to the ocean and the beach. Through the surfing group, Calista helped create a safe and supportive space for the community to reconnect with the water, rebuild confidence and find a sense of normalcy again.
2: Well, I know one woman, she was talking about how she took her kids to the beach and she was so stressed. She was actually crying seeing them out in the waves because she thought she wouldn't be able to help them. And so going through that ocean confidence program, going through that surfing program, then empowered her to take her kids to the beach and not only feel comfortable and safe, but also she could join them out in the surf.
0: Why do you think sport and physical activity can be such a powerful tool in disaster recovery?
2: I think sport and recreation just gives you that social connection. It's so important. But it also, there's no rules around how you have to engage. People came along and they might just watch or they might just participate for a little bit. And that was fine. There was no pressure on what they had to do. And it was about slowly building their confidence until they could step into participating, and in some cases then that did lead on to volunteering to run the session. So it was about giving people time and space to recover as they needed and also being there, that consistency.
0: We've been here for a while on the beach this morning, but we've been talking to people who have been walking past, and Mallacoota did an incredible job with things like the pony club as well, as we've heard this morning, the golf club, the soccer club, and there was something about a heightened re-engagement after the disaster, wasn't there?
2: There was. I think initially there was probably a little bit of that volunteer fatigue.
0: Yeah.
2: And it was about having those frameworks in place to support volunteers to be able to keep going on, and so they felt supported as well.
0: What lessons have you learnt here in Mallacoota from a disaster recovery perspective that perhaps other communities can learn from who go through similar things?
2: I think one of them is about being consistent. Recognising recovery isn't the same for everyone. Yeah. And it's not just a 1 or 2 year recovery.
0: Yeah.
2: It's actually a lot longer than that. And it's being able to give space for everyone to go through their recovery and being there so that when they are ready to engage, the programs are still running, the support is still there for them to engage.
0: Because everyone's different, aren't they? So you've got to do it in your own way.
2: Yep. All sorts of people's recoveries were, no one was linear. Everyone was dealing with some kind of trauma. So it was being able to respect their time and space. When they were ready to re-engage, we were there to support.
0: Yeah. So what role did community and informal connection play in bushfire recovery as opposed to the more formal recovery services that were provided?
2: people were more inclined to walk into a sport or recreation activity sure. without that pressure of that clinical environment, and also that fly in, fly out, where community had to retell their story to different professionals, whereas they could just come to an activity, enjoy themselves, have that sense of belonging, and feel part of the community. Yeah, it was really important.
0: But let's go and say hello to the ocean.
2: Okay, great.
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0: got a good feeling about this.
1: Oh! I'm Limo, and you're listening to Pitch In, a series exploring the people who make sport happen and the volunteers who keep communities connected. Sport might bring us together, but volunteers are the reason we stay connected. In this series, we're travelling across Australia to meet the extraordinary people who pitch in, not for money or recognition, but because they believe in the power of community. And as you'll discover, when people pitch in, something much bigger than sport happens. This episode is about how clubs band together after disaster hits. Local sport often becomes more than just a game. It becomes a part of recovery. I'm Limo, and this is Pitch In. Lisa Hasker OAM is one of Australia's leading sport administrators, best known as the former CEO of Vic Sport, the peak body for sport and recreation in Victoria. Through her work at Vic Sport, she has supported countless clubs through times of crisis, including disaster recovery and rebuilding after extreme weather events. I spoke to Lisa about the real impact disasters have on local sporting communities and what it takes to help them recover and rebuild.
2: A flood or a fire, it stops everything. So all of a sudden, there's no sport.
0: Yeah.
2: Your ground's gone, or you're told you're not allowed to play and everything stops. So it's like, how do you maintain the momentum to make sure that when you can go again, there's the volunteers,
0: yep,
2: there's the ground, there's the funding, there's the support, and people don't just go off and do something else.
0: Yeah.
2: Because that's always a big risk. And sport comes back to what they're doing, which involves every bit of the community, not only the people in the sporting club, but the companies in town, the catering, the sponsors, it brings everyone back together. So hugely important. And sport kind of starts that process because people are desperate to get back to playing.
0: Yes.
2: And then they get back to that community connection piece.
0: So sport plays a key role, doesn't it, in rebuilding a community post-disaster?
2: It does, because most people, particularly in regional areas, most people are involved in a couple of sports, and it'll be the same,
0: yeah,
2: people that are on the footy committee and the netball committee or the footy and cricket.
0: Yeah.
2: And they will be the people that then band together as soon as everything's kind of sorted and get everyone back together, which is really important for healing, you know, especially,
0: yeah,
2: in a disaster recovery.
0: That first game of footy back after a flood or a fire, or that first game of cricket back after a flood or a fire.
2: Yeah, look, it's really important because it's not only the people on the field that want to play,
0: yep,
2: but it's the committees, it's the families, it's the barbie with the kids coming along, the grandma coming along. It's that community connection. And COVID was, we were on and off for a long time, and there was periods of time where we were off for 6 months, and people really started to be affected by the fact that they weren't connected. And in a lot of areas, their only connection is the footy club or the netball club or the karate club, archery, whatever it happens to be.
0: And when disaster does hit, local sporting teams or grounds take on a really important recovery role as well, don't they?
2: We had a family farm caught up in the Longwood fires.
0: Yep.
2: And everyone was heading to spaces like sporting clubs. And also it was the sporting clubs and the teams of people from the sporting clubs that helped in the recovery straight afterward, just getting trees off roads.
0: Yeah.
2: Just helping put up the first lot of fences so you could keep animals in. So, you know, the footy guys became the kind of, you know, extra CFA volunteers.
0: Your fire recovery,
2: yep,
0: team. So the volunteers from your sporting organisations extend their roles out to volunteer,
2: yep,
0: to help the broader community. And what would you say to someone who's perhaps considering volunteering? What would you say to them about the benefits they would get from volunteering in a local sports community, but then the deeper benefits they'll get in their community when they're helping a sports club recover from disaster?
2: Volunteer numbers dropped after COVID. People went off and found something else because we were off for so long,
0: yeah,
2: that the numbers dropped. So we did a lot of work to encourage people from outside sport to see the benefits of coming and helping your sporting club.
0: Yeah.
2: You know, are you someone that is an accountant? Could you come and be the finance person for the local footy or soccer club or archery, whatever?
0: Yep.
2: Is there a club down the road that you've watched and you've driven past every day but you've never been involved in, but they might just need someone to act as the president, or they might just need someone to come and help do small jobs around the place? So,
0: yeah,
2: go and actually ask the question, because there's always work to do. There's never enough people. There's always a job, and it's really fulfilling to help a club keep running. Watch young people come into the club and thrive. Watch people start the club at 5 and finish at 85. And there's plenty of jobs to do even if you're not sporty in a sporting club. So we're just trying to work on encouraging people to think of volunteering in a sporting club even if you're not sporty. Because most people think, oh, assuming I'm retired, I'm going to volunteer. And they think, okay, Asylum Seeker Resource Centre, which is all fantastic. But think of a sporting club as well, even if you haven't come from a sporting background. Mm. Because we need the skills and we need the people to help. And, I mean, you know, in Victoria alone, there's, you know, what have we got, 5-6 million people in Victoria. 3.5 million are involved in sport. Yeah. And we need to keep that number up because the amount of sporting clubs stretched across 125 sports across the whole of Victoria is a lot. So we need bodies to help. And you want to get extra people that offer a different perspective, different background, and can keep making those sporting clubs thrive because they're so important.
1: 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Well, that was Lisa Hasker there. This has been Pitch In, hosted by me, Limo. Thanks for listening. 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
3: Gets back to his feet right under the commentary box. So he plays on, has to go to the opposite side of the left foot, kicking inside 50. 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Tipperamudi, who gives it to the running Lockyer. Lockyer, 25 metres out, does not miss. What a star.
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10: Back into another edition of Naughty's Till Infinity. Now that's so fresh, volume 13, and pretty much everything is coming from the year 2013 and 2012 this week. It's like my radio career's back again. So we're going to kick off with The Wanted, Chasing the Sun. This one dropped 17th of April 2012. It was also in the movie Ice Age Continental Drift, a movie I'm semi-familiar with children. Hit number 18 in the ARIA charts, was varying degrees of hit across Europe, completely flopped in France, only 145 in the French charts. Number 18 in New Zealand, number 2 in the UK singles chart, and only hit number 50 in the Billboard charts. Did sell platinum in Australia and Canada, and sold gold in the US. Selling about 1 million copies of this track. So here are The Wanted with Chasing the Sun on Naughty's Till Infinity.

LMFAO here on Naughties Till Infinity with Sorry for Party Rocking from the album of the same name, released as a single in June of 2011. The follow-up to Sexy and I Know It and Champagne Showers are both just massive singles in Australia. Both tracks have got played to death on commercial radio, I know, because I was one of those people playing those songs to death. Logs are logs, bro. This was also their fourth and final single because they would put this out and then go on an indefinite hiatus, which they since have not returned. And this single, unlike the previous three tracks, not the biggest hit. Still charted in number 32 in Australia. A top 40 hit across Europe, including UK, where it hit number 23 and only hit number 49 in the US Billboard charts. Still went 2 times platinum anyway in Australia. Also went platinum in Brazil and sold 500,000 copies in the US. It is Naughties Till Infinity. But anyway, let's move on to the track Throw Your Hands Up by Quote, featuring Pitbull, because Pitbull's on every second bloody song on commercial radio back in 2012. And this single was the biggest hit that he would have anywhere, because it would be in Australia where he would go 3 times platinum with this track. In New Zealand, number 29 and number 13 in the UK. So here's a track that I wonder if anyone even plays this on the radio anymore. Quote with Throw Your Hands Up featuring Pitbull and Lucenzo here on Naughties Till Infinity.

0: LOL and all the other millennial language. It is just memory lane for me this week here on Naughty's Till Infinity with a Train and Drive By. Just another massive hit that played for ages on Australian radio. Hit number 10 in the Billboard charts. It was their final top 10 hit in the US. Certified double platinum, selling 2 million copies. Also was a top 10 hit in 13 other countries, but not Australia. Number 13, topped the chart in Hungary and Lebanon. Number 4 in Scotland. Number 1 in Switzerland. Number 6 in the UK. And was the 56th best-selling song in Australia of 2012. Double platinum in Australia. Also went platinum in Canada, Germany, Italy, New Zealand, Sweden, Switzerland, the UK, and the US. Also had 3 times platinum streaming in Denmark, and roughly adds up to around about 8 million copies sold worldwide. Just a massive single, but didn't go top 10 in Australia. Naughty's Till Infinity. We're going to clear the bills on the other side of the break. We're going to get into someone I've seen in concert, and she was bloody fabulous. We're going to play some Florence and the Machine with Never Let Me Go. That's coming up after the break. Also, some James Morrison. And I don't mean the trumpet player from Australia and Rebecca Ferguson, but not the really pretty girl from Mission Impossible. I know, I just have a thing for her. Anyway, enough about me and celebrity crushes. Let's get to the bills. Naughty's Till.
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2: Let's see those hands. 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
4: Here we go.

ballads in a row because it's something we rarely do on this show. At the top of that set, as mentioned before, we paid the bills. Florence and the Machine, Never Let Me Go. From the album Ceremonials, it was a top 10 hit in Australia and Israel and ended up being multi-platinum in Australia. Her biggest hit in Australia ever got to number 3 in this country, number 9 in Israel. In her native UK, kind of flopped. Number 82. They just weren't feeling it. But we do love some Florence in Australia. 6 times platinum in this country and was the 30th best-selling song in Australia of 2012. Then you heard from James Morrison with I Won't Let You Go from the album The Awakening. Hit number 13 in the Australian charts, number 1 in Austria, number 4 in Italy, number 5 in the UK singles chart, and was the 41st best-selling song of 2012 in this country, 4 times platinum in Australia. Also was a platinum single in New Zealand, Sweden, and the UK, selling about 1 million copies. And you just heard from Rebecca Ferguson, Nothing's Real But Love, a woman who's completely different to the actress who I was alluding to before. This song was a top 10 hit in the Scottish charts, also hit number 23 in the Irish charts, number 14 in Australia, and number 10 in the UK singles chart, and a gold seller in Australia, Italy, and silver in the UK. Just ballad central here on Naughty's Till. And it's not going to change because we've got some Pink now with Try. Just another Pink single from the 2000s that was a big hit in Australia. From the album Truth About Love, a number 1 single in Spain and Slovakia, a top 10 hit predictably in Australia. Also, just a stack of countries across Europe. It was Pink's 17th top 10 single in the UK. I reckon it'd be a very similar number in Australia, if not more. The 51st best-selling song in Australia of the year 2012. And like every time she releases a song in Australia, 7 times platinum in this country, selling 500,000 copies in this country alone. And overall, close to 3.5 million worldwide. And it's just too much to list off where she went platinum. Went diamond in Brazil, for goodness sake. So just another massive hit from Pink here on Naughty's Till Infinity.

The script here on Naughty's Till Infinity Wall of Fame, featuring will.i.am here on Naughty's Till Infinity. Number 4 in Australia, number 1 in the Euro Digital Songs chart, number 1 in Ireland, number 2 in Germany, number 3 in New Zealand, top 10 hit across pretty much all of Eastern Europe and, of course, Western Europe. Number 1 in Scotland. Hit number 1 in the UK singles chart. And the US went, it's all right. And only let it get to number 25. It was the 20th best-selling song of 2012 in Australia and the 44th best-selling song overall for the decade of the 2010s in Australia. 10 times platinum in Australia and a massive platinum single across the world. Just a quick bit of math, looking like it's sold close to 6 million copies worldwide. Just a massive single from 2012 from the script here on Naughty's Till Infinity. Let's move on to Maroon 5. So we're going to play the track Daylight from the album Overexposed. Unlike the last singles that we've played, this actually was kind of a mid-chart hit in a stack of places. Australia hit number 19. In the UK singles chart, they really just were off this. Number 63 in the US Billboard charts. Number 7, because it was Maroon 5 in 2011, it still went double platinum in Australia and sold 2 times platinum in the US and still sold 2.5 million copies anyway. Maroon 5 were just kind of on one at this time. So here is Maroon 5 with Daylight on Naughty's Till Infinity. Now That's So Fresh, Volume 13, just 2010s edition.

I remember singing a drunken version of this to Collingwood supporters at the preliminary final of 2012 as a Sydney Swan supporter. Naughty Still Infinity, Rita Ora with R.I.P. This topped the charts in Scotland and the UK. It was also her second straight number one in the UK charts. A top 10 hit in Australia and a nominee for Song of the Year at the 2013 Brit Awards. A big old hit from Rita Ora. And anyway, it is time to wrap up for this week. Two tracks to get us through to the end of the show. Two teenage heartthrobs, really. First up, Justin Bieber and Beauty and the Beat featuring Nicki Minaj. And like all Bieber songs, it was a top 10 hit across the world. Number 9 in Australia, number 5 in the US charts, although it only actually opened at number 72 and then climbed up the ranks from there. And got to number 16 in the UK singles chart. Nowhere near his biggest hit, but one I remember quite a bit. Still 7 times platinum in Australia. Play the crap out of this on radio. And then another person sent to us as a teen idol and unfortunately has passed away from cancer in 2023. Born and raised in Perth, Western Australia. And we're going to take in the track Take It Home, which was a top 40 hit in Australia, peaked at number 30 and earned him gold status in the ARIA charts. And of course, rest in peace to Johnny Rufo. So those are going to wrap up for this week on this program. But until next time, we'll see.

0: Latest news on the hour.
1: The Labor government has been referred to the corruption watchdog after claims it produced weak gambling reforms in exchange for millions of dollars in donations. Independent MP Andrew Wilkie referred the matter to the National Anti-Corruption Commission today, explaining his reasoning outside of Parliament House.
2: And when you look at the amount of money that's sloshed around, just in the figures I quoted, for fiscal year 2021 to fiscal year 2024-25, according to donor reports, the Labor Party received about $5 million from gambling companies. By the way, the Liberal Party received not much less, somewhere between $4 and $5 million. Now, I would argue that that has crossed a line.
1: Australia has joined a US-led push for nations to provide advance notice of missile launches as a group of Pacific nations respond to China's test firing in the region. Within hours of Australia's signing of a mutual defence pact with Fiji in July, China confirmed a nuclear-capable missile had been launched from a submarine into the region, which was believed to have landed near Tuvalu. The Japanese embassy has downplayed comments that Australia's Prime Minister made about a gift of melons from his Japanese counterpart. Japan's ambassador to Australia says the Labor government reassured them that Anthony Albanese did not make the comments in the way that has been reported. Here's a snippet of Mr. Albanese's comments on a podcast recently.
3: Got a couple of melons.
4: She brought two.
3: She brought two, as you do.
1: While the coalition has pushed for the Prime Minister to make a public apology, the Japanese government does not seem interested in making an issue out of the gaffe. The peak national body for mental health is highlighting the need for the system to be rebalanced toward prevention. Brock Anderson reports.
5: National Mental Health Commission published their report card for 2025 today. The environmental scan has found that supporting and improving mental health outcomes is not achieved through the health system alone, saying prevention is key. The Commission explains that the findings of the report reinforce that outcomes are shaped by factors including housing, education, employment, social services, justice, technology, and climate policy. CEO of the Commission, David McGrath, believes cost of living pressures and housing stress are placing strain on individuals and households and must also be addressed to improve mental health and well-being.
1: The Melbourne Royal Show has revealed organisers have cancelled this year's poultry competition. It comes as a precautionary measure as H5 bird flu continues to spread across Australia. Organisers say that while there are no detections of the disease in Australian poultry, the situation is unpredictable. The Melbourne Royal Show starts on September 24. And showers and windy weather on the cards again for much of the southeast tomorrow, with dry and sunny conditions for the west. The Bureau of Meteorology's Dean Naramore says a cold front moving through the southeast is weakening as it moves eastward.
6: It's going to bring rain and strong winds to Tasmania, showers, gusty winds and snow to parts of Victoria and New South Wales, and eventually some cooler conditions into parts of northeast New South Wales and southeast Queensland. But further west, you can see this massive high pressure system extends a ridge right across southern, central and northern Australia. That's going to bring cooler conditions and drier conditions for much of the rest of the country.
1: And in sport, in cricket, bowlers Josh Hazlewood and Nathan Lyon will return from injury, while Scott Boland is the omission for the first test against Bangladesh. Captain Pat Cummins named the Australian side for the first of two tests starting tomorrow in Darwin and explained why Boland was left out.
7: Went with Joshy. Obviously know Scotty's class. It's always a pretty tight call.
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2: 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Yippee!
3: 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Oh, I'm going to listen back to that episode and just listen to the moment of silence
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2: 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And on the Community Radio Plus app, you can listen back to all these previous episodes. Last week we said we didn't have a guest, so we made a papier-mâché guy called Papier. I forgot to bring him.
3: Oh,
2: so we're on our own today.
3: Man.
2: Which is okay, because we're going to be...
3: Because we're best buds and we can think of anything
2: best,
3: to talk about.
2: Yeah, we're best buds and we can just... We will never stop talking, ever.
3: Except for the awkward silences where we're trying
2: Except
3: for right now. So what are we going to talk about later, Courtney? Probably some words, something about music, but speaking of music... Let's play some. What a great segue. That's right. Stop looking at me.
2: We got Landslide coming up. Then we got awesome. Some couple other good songs to listen to.
3: I hope so. I picked them.
2: I did too. I picked some of them.
3: No.
2: You don't get all the credit.
3: I will.
2: 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Coming at you now with some Fleetwood Mac.

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2: Good job, Courtney.
0: Good job, me. I'm stupid.
2: 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Podcast.
0: You can emphasis on the name, hey?
3: I forgot to
2: Good
3: play.
2: Good job.
0: Whoops.
2: We also almost forgot we were on air because we bought a guitar in today as a last resort.
0: Just in case we run out of topics.
2: When we run out of topics.
0: Which we will probably do, yeah.
2: we might serenade you guys later, but we were too distracted and almost missed our cue.
0: I know.
2: Made you listen to some more songs.
0: Yeah, nearly. Or just a lot of sponsors, actually.
2: Oh my God, so many sponsors.
0: Okay, let's talk a little bit about what we did today. So a parcel of mine came in from Swamp Industries.
4: Ah,
0: by the way, the nicest people in the world. They emailed me saying, okay, just making sure this is your number. And I'm like, yeah, it is. And they're like, great, we're going to send it over right away.
2: Awesome.
0: And then it got there in 3 days.
2: That's crazy.
0: Like, oh my God, they're so lovely. And it's really good quality from what we've had already.
2: Yeah, it's so heavy, man.
0: So heavy. I walked out the front and I grabbed one thing with one hand and it was fine. Then I went to grab the other thing and it was like, it was really heavy.
2: Just for listening to the box. They didn't send you a package.
0: No, they didn't. But I bought a 19-inch floor rack.
2: Yeah,
0: so and Courtney, an XLR stage box.
2: Yeah, so Courtney's got this big, fancy, really, really expensive Robbie's house for it.
0: No, please don't.
2: like an audio interface. And it's really cool.
0: It's the Apollo X8, yeah, for those wondering.
2: But it took up too much space on his desk. So,
0: we bought a rack for it. And then we got to buy some more stuff soon in another $800 or another $1,600 time.
2: Yeah.
0: And then,
2: yikes.
0: Yeah, and then I gotta hook it all up into the same rack, but it should be really good fun.
2: Corny, has being a musician taught you anything?
0: It's that money is worthless.
2: Mm.
0: Yeah. You don't need it.
2: That's the only thing you'll ever get out of being a musician.
0: That's all I've learned. That's all I'll ever be.
2: Don't be a musician if you value money.
0: And we know that pretty well now.
2: Do it, though. It's great.
0: On the agenda for the rest of this radio show, we're going to talk about Battle of the Bands coming up soon.
2: Ooh.
0: We might do a top three blanks, maybe, if we can come up with one. We're going to talk about last week's Battle of the Bands. We're going to talk about some recording as well. We had Landslide just play. There's a little bit of a hint at what we're going to be talking about later.
2: Yeah.
0: We should start playing those on the radio with Ollie's permission.
2: We should. That's a really good idea, actually. I'll call him in the next break.
0: And we'll see if we can play one of those songs for you.
2: Yeah, that'd be awesome. But for now, for the time being, we got some produced music
0: some
2: by
0: Blink.
2: Real people.
0: Oh, well, actual music is a stretch on one of these. But we got some Blink coming up next, followed by another song, and then we've got...
2: Another song.
0: Yeah, which is... I always forget his name. I think it's something McCain. He's a basketball player, but there's an edit to him of this song, and it's really funny because he sung it once on his... Anyway, let's get some music going, shall we? Right. On 106.7.
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0: Welcome back to the Far From Perfect podcast. We started another 17 seconds of that song. But it's really long outro, so I thought we're better off
1: doing it now while I was getting up on my chair.
0: Yeah, doing it while you were getting off of the floor.
1: Yeah.
0: You know what I'm saying? That's cool.
1: So, Courtney, we're going to talk about the Battle of the Bands. So, last Friday...
0: We had At End's Edge, my favourite band in the whole entire world, with my favourite people in the whole entire world in it. Oh. With At End's Edge.
1: At End's Edge.
0: Aviator.
1: Aviator. Midnight Titans.
0: Midnight Titans.
1: And Tyler Ball.
0: And Tyler Ball. And at the end of it, Aviator and Midnight Titans went into the finals.
1: Yeah, so two finalists from that week. Just diluting the finals, but that's
0: fine. Which sucks.
1: I'm not sure if they're going to do...
0: Imagine they do... Let's get some music going, shall we?
1: What's the fourth letter of the alphabet? They might do a couple of heats of the finals. They might do a couple of heats of the finals, maybe, if they do two more.
0: If they do two every heat, that's scary, bro.
1: But it gives us a chance.
2: That's so scary.
1: Last week, two finals. It was a great show.
0: And
1: really good bands.
0: This Friday, we got Battle of the Bands coming up.
1: Friday.
0: And who's playing this week?
1: So it's Third Time's a Charm.
0: Which is Sophia and Charmaine. Craig.
1: Yeah, Craig. Can you see, haven't seen them ever.
0: I was going to say, it's been a while since I've last seen them.
1: So are they both good singers?
0: Yeah.
1: Well, then I'm sure it's going to be a good show. Who else have we got? We got Suspended Animation. They're a great band.
0: Amazing band.
1: Yeah.
0: We have... The Broken Rich.
1: Oh, yeah, The Broken Rich. Then there's, like, one other relevant band playing.
0: Yeah, they're not relevant at all. There's, like, Budge, No, or something. Bird.
1: Turd.
0: Bird. Maybe it's Turd.
1: Turd.
0: Turd.
1: Cat.
0: Turd Cat. Something like that. It's Bird Dog. Bird Dog. It's going to be really fun. I'm super excited.
1: Awesome.
0: I'm really nervous.
1: I'm really excited because I'm not playing, and it's going to be a really good show.
0: Then the week after that, you're up, right?
1: We are.
0: With Sever.
1: Sever.
0: Ramona Persona.
1: Thank you. And I haven't a clue who the fourth one is.
0: It'll be interesting to see. Have you got a name?
1: Huh?
0: Have you got a name for the fourth one?
1: No, literally no idea.
0: Wow. That'll be fun. I'm excited to see who it is.
1: I'm very excited.
0: I'll be down.
1: And then I haven't heard anything about the fourth heat, but the week after there is another heat with four more bands.
0: Wait, there's a fifth heat now?
1: No, four. This week is the second.
0: Oh, yeah.
1: You're slow.
0: No, I thought you said... Sorry, you were talking about a fourth band. I thought you were talking about the fourth heat. You're like, the fourth one I have no idea about. But then the next week... so there's five heats?
1: No. The fourth heat, I have no idea who's playing, but I'm going to go to that anyway. It's going to be such a good show. And then the finals the week after, and there is $4,000, $5,000 up for grabs. $4,000
0: for
1: first and $1,000
0: for the runner-up.
1: Yeah.
0: Stop copying.
1: It's going to be so cool.
0: I am excited. I am terrified. I don't want to go near Ramona Persona because they'll wipe the floor with me. So I'm really hoping that...
1: You should come down to any of the shows. They're all going to be so great. Yeah.
0: And I hope they put two finalists in for your heat.
1: I hope so. It gives us a
0: If not,
1: chance.
0: I hope it's you. Because I like you guys. No. I love Ramona too, don't get me wrong.
1: Yeah.
0: I dropped everything on the floor.
1: Why'd you do that?
3: Because I don't like it.
1: Let's play some music. I'm going to give Ollie Edens a call, see if we can play some.
0: And then in the next segment, we'll give a talk about that.
1: Yeah.
0: We got, not coming up next, but we've got a Nickelback song.
1: Ooh.
0: Nickelback is probably the world's guilty pleasure.
1: Mm.
0: You know, everyone says they hate them. We love them.
1: They're good.
0: We stand by it.
1: If you say you don't like them, you're lying to yourself.
0: You're
1: stop being a sheep.
0: So we're going to get that coming up soon on the Far From Perfect podcast on 106.7.
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1: We realized that we were on 3 seconds before
0: three
1: the song.
0: 3 seconds before the song ended.
1: Hippopotamus crepidaliophobia.
0: Hippopotamus crepidaliophobia.
1: Stop it.
0: Stop it.
1: Nope. I really, really love Bottle Brush. Luca should be in my bed.
0: Last week we did some recording with McKenna Douglas, a singer from Mildura.
1: Yes.
0: It was really fun. We did three songs.
1: We did.
0: I still haven't finished one of them because I don't know what I'm going to do yet.
1: Awesome.
0: That might be a symphony orchestra kind of thing.
1: Oh, yeah.
0: But...
1: Stop it.
0: I'm really tired.
1: We got McKenna in to do some songs on Mr. Ollie Eden's charity album.
0: You cannot mess with a tiger.
1: What?
0: When its head is in your mouth. What?
1: There it goes. Courtney needs to go to bed.
0: The rest of my weary head is so sleepy.
1: So we got McKenna on to do some songs on Ollie's album.
0: It was really fun.
1: She did great. And we have some special news. We got some permission from Mr. Ollie to play, give you guys a sneak peek of some of the songs that are going to be going on the album. We got two we're going to play.
0: Yeah, play two now. One of them being a Luca Courtney McKenna song. And the second one being just a Luca song. But I did a little bit of the solo.
1: Yeah.
0: The really... We're starting with The Night We Met. I really hope this plays because we haven't tested this. In fact, grab those headphones, make sure.
1: Let me grab the headphones.
0: I'm just going to hit play, and if it doesn't work, we'll be back on air in about 2 seconds. And if not, then enjoy this. It's about to be. It's not playing because I'm stupid. Hold on.
1: Oh, okay, cool. That's good.
0: Let's try that.
1: Yeah, turn the computer on.
0: I had the laptop off. Try that.

0: Welcome.
1: Welcome. What do you think, guys? Tell us, please. Let us know. We'll give you a second of silence to give us your opinions. Okay, cool.
2: if you liked it, please message us. There's 0447351876.
1: That's 0447351876.
0: That's our number. Not our personal number. That'd be stupid. But those are two of the songs that are going to be going on Mr. Oliver Eden's charity album.
1: Yeah.
0: Which is releasing at some point.
1: Some point. I'm excited for it, though.
0: I'm very excited. There are lots of other cool songs from... A lot of hidden talent from Ramblejera. Some people you wouldn't guess, you know? And it's like Courtney McMullen.
1: I'm a hidden talent that should stay hidden, I think.
0: Yeah. but I think it's really good what he's doing, being able to... It's just giving this opportunity to people.
1: It is so cool. It's really thoughtful.
0: Very scary, like, trying to introduce yourself in the music scene.
1: Yeah, we got a meeting with Make-A-Wish. We might be doing a big event at the end of the year.
0: Yeah, that's pretty cool.
1: That's for another time. We'll talk about that later. Until then...
0: Let's listen to some actually well-produced music.
1: Let's do it. Thanks, buddy.
0: You're welcome.
1: Oh, man. All right, let's play some music, shall we?
0: Sounds good to me.
1: I missed the button. Hold on.
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2: Are you trying to be Ollie Edens?
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2: Hot FM. Welcome.
3: Oh, my God. I hate this thing. I'm doing it the wrong way.
2: Oh, I made a little, like, origami, like, popper thing. You flick it and it goes, pop, really pop. Loud. But Courtney can't do it, apparently.
3: I'm really mad.
1: Wow.
2: I think it's
3: what did
2: time
3: we do
2: for
3: today
2: bed.
3: For dinner?
2: Oh, pizza.
3: Yeah, we had pizza. And we grabbed, we bought some mozzarella sticks.
2: Oh, yeah, you want to talk about that?
3: Yeah, I really want to talk about
2: that. Okay, you can tell them about that. Share the story.
3: It was my pick for dinner, and I wanted to do homemade pizzas. So we went out. We got some tomato paste and we bought some mozzarella sticks home. Like the string cheese mozzarella. And we put it in our crust. And it was really good.
2: We're a genius.
3: It was kind of fire, I can't lie.
2: It was actually really, I would do it again. And we had a square pizza.
3: I'm running out of things to talk about. Should we play music?
2: We were just playing music.
3: This music.
2: Oh, that music, yeah. I suppose.
3: What more could we do on the 106.7 Hot FM podcast other than stop having things to talk about and then play music?
2: I like the sound of that.
3: That sounds good to me too. What are we going to play?
2: Yeah, let's do that.
1: I treated you bad.
3: Can you hear me?
2: I can hear you. Look, if you had one shot.
3: Wait, peep this, ready?
2: One opportunity.
3: What? His palms are sweaty, knees weak, arms are heavy. There's vomit on his sweater already.
2: Sweater.
3: Must be getting his nerve.

0: stroking now.
1: Everybody's what now? Everybody's stroking now.
0: Snap back to reality. Oh, there goes gravity.
2: There goes gravity. He's so mad, but he won't give up. That is, he know he won't. So Corny and I did a little video where we were singing in the bathroom, and we're just doing a cool song because we were messing around with harmonies.
0: It was good fun.
2: It was so much good fun. And we did this one song by the Front Bottoms.
0: Weird name.
2: It is a bizarre name. Called Twin Size Mattress, and I was just like figuring out how to harmonize to it, and it sounds really cool.
0: Now we're gonna give it another go live.
2: Sure.
0: And we're just gonna see what happens, eh?
2: Hell yeah.
0: Yeah, you remember your part?
2: I think so.
0: Yep.
2: I'm not sure if I remember the lyrics. I'm kidding.
1: Two, two, four, one, two.
0: Hold on. Let me move this up a little bit. Yeah. Oh, okay. Is that better?
1: Yeah, that's all right.

0: The rest of the song is not capable on acoustic guitar, I reckon. Mic off.
1: She hopes I'm guys forever sleep on a twin-sized mattress.
0: That was good fun. I reckon we play some real music now, Courtney. We've stalled long enough between songs.
2: I'm having fun, though.
0: Well, we can do it next segment. We've still got a whole 35 minutes. Wait.
2: A whole...
0: Wait. 34 minutes left of the show.
2: How about we play some music?
0: Sounds good to me, Courtney. What are you coming up next?
2: We got more Chili Peppers because I really like
0: it. Have we for chance got SFNL sponsor?
2: Colin Tinney. FNRE 75.
0: Ellipses.
2: Years.
0: Wow. Well, let's play that. Let's do it. Sound of that.
2: On 106.7.
0: Oh my God, the microphones are facing me.
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0: Good on you for realizing, Courtney. I didn't realize that we were back on.
1: I knew you wouldn't because I'm smarter.
2: Hey,
1: I'm way smarter
0: and
1: way cooler too.
2: No, way
1: cooler. No. And I dress better.
0: You dress like me.
1: Yeah.
2: Hi guys.
0: Oh, welcome back.
1: It's that time of night.
0: Is it?
1: Yeah.
0: It is that.
1: It's that time of night where we don't know what we're doing. So we've picked up the guitar again.
0: Oh, awesome.
1: I'm going to play an original Bird Dog song, a rendition of it.
0: Oh.
1: That is a little different.
0: So just shameless plug.
1: Shameless plug. This will be coming out in a few months.
0: Ooh, exciting.
1: Not even a few months, like 2 months now.
0: That is...
1: 1.5 even. Getting excited. This one's called Outro.
0: I have a tattoo on me. It's not the last song on the album.
1: It's not the last song on the album, but it's called Outro. The album name is And When It's All Over. I've already got it tattooed.
0: Well before
1: that was even decided.
0: Yeah.
1: I'm going to play a little acoustic version of it. And then maybe one day I'll do it like this. Do a proper recording. This is Outro,
0: guys. Courtney, I would love to hear a rendition of this. No, stop it. I hate it.

0: Wow.
1: Beautiful.
2: Beautiful. That is, so when's that being...
3: That's a great question, man.
2: It's released. That's the word.
3: We're looking like October.
2: Looking like October. So
3: if not early October, then late October.
2: Keep your ears peeled.
3: Keep your ears very peeled. I'm so excited for this album, man.
2: Yes,
3: exactly. I want to record that acoustic version.
2: Yeah, it's going to be so cool. What are you doing tomorrow?
3: Working, band practice, teaching.
2: Boo. So you hate me and you don't want to record it.
3: Yeah, basically.
2: Yeah, okay, cool. Thank you for
3: I'm glad you know.
2: Yeah, it's really good of you for letting me know, man.
3: Yeah, of course. I appreciate it. Well... It's getting late, I should go to bed. What song is that?
2: I don't know.
3: It's called KMD.
2: Oh, so you do and know you are
3: forever
2: lying.
3: In our hearts because of it. It's getting late, I should go to bed. I'll show you that later.
2: Thanks. But once again, it is that time of the night.
3: Different
2: time of the night.
3: Good night.
2: Yeah, we're going to say goodnight.
3: So
2: and you'll catch us back here on the 106.7 radio station. 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
3: To rest my weary head. I'm sleepy.
2: I just muted myself trying to mute him. Nope, stop it. So, it is the time of the night. We are on 106.7 Hot FM. Hot also, 90.6 in Robinvale. What?
3: We're I nearly said Ruin. What is Ruin?
2: No idea.
3: Let's play some music to send you out, shall we?
2: Yeah, sounds good. We'll be back next Wednesday night. We'll probably do the exact same thing. I can't
3: as
2: wait.
3: Thank you so much for having a listen along.
2: Awesome. You guys have been great. You bit of a dry crowd, you know.
3: You guys really need to start interacting with us more, man. It's getting lonely up here.
2: Yeah, tough crowd, man. Can't get a single laugh out of these guys. But we'll catch you next week.
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3: 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You need to do it better. 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
1: They know what is what, but they don't know what is what. They just strut. What the...

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2: Gets back to his feet right under the commentary box. Though he plays on, has to go to the opposite side of the left foot. Kicking inside 50. It's probably going to beat everybody, and it lands in the hands of McDonald Tipperamudi, who gives it to the running Lockyer. Lockyer, 25 metres out, does not miss. What a star.
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3: 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Though he plays on, has to go to the opposite side of the left foot. Kicking inside 50. It's probably going to beat everybody and it lands in the hands of McDonald Tipperamudi, who gives it to the running Lockyer. Lockyer, 25 metres out, does not miss. What a star.
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1: Good morning, I'm Laura Devoy. The Prime Minister and New South Wales Premier are set to announce a bailout for Australia's largest aluminium smelter. The facility at Tomago in the Hunter region faced closure in 2028 when its existing power contract expires and with electricity prices forecast to rise significantly. The state and federal governments will reportedly contribute $2.5 billion over 10 years, with more funding expected from the site's owners. Israeli security forces have clashed with settlers who trapped two Palestinian families in their homes in the occupied West Bank. The authorities tried to force the settlers, who had cut water and power to the homes, to leave. The BBC's John Donison is in the village.
2: There's been a huge surge in the number of settler attacks on Palestinians in the last 2 years or so. The United Nations says there's as many as six attacks happening on a daily basis. Now, that can involve violence. We've had six Palestinians killed this year, 100 or so injured. It can involve burning property, burning farmland. But this is a new tactic, in effect, laying siege to Palestinian homes to try and starve people out.
1: Two people have died in separate house fires overnight. A woman in her 70s died in hospital after suffering smoke inhalation in a blaze in the Sydney suburb of Villawood. And an elderly man died following a mobile home fire near Nowra on the New South Wales south coast. Another man is in a serious condition. Police say no suspicious circumstances have been identified at either scene. Advocates are calling on governments around the country to tackle Australia's leading cause of cancer deaths. Last year, more than 15,000 Australians were diagnosed with lung cancer and nearly 9,000 lost their lives to the disease. A new roadmap is aimed at improving prevention, early detection, treatment, survivorship and research. Despite recent progress, Lung Foundation Australia's CEO Mark Brooks says there is often stigma around the disease, which limits empathy.
3: A survey by Lung Foundation Australia showed that one in three Australians believed that if you got lung cancer, you deserved it. And that's a misguided belief because not everyone who has a diagnosis smokes or previously has smoked.
1: The World Health Organization has warned the Ebola outbreak in the Democratic Republic of Congo could become the deadliest on record. At its current pace, the WHO says the outbreak is on track to eclipse the West African outbreak, where more than 11,000 people died. Millions of people in the Northern Hemisphere have witnessed a rare celestial event. Spain, as well as parts of Portugal, Greenland and Iceland, were plunged into darkness for just over 5 minutes during a total solar eclipse. Much of the rest of Europe was treated to a partial eclipse. In the UK, more than 90% of the sun was obscured by the moon. It was the first solar eclipse in Europe in 2 decades, and the next is not due until 2090. Turning to sport, Australia's swimmers are back in action on day one of the Pan Pacific Championships in California. Ben Armbruster broke the championship record in the men's 50-metre butterfly. He and Isaac Cooper both qualified for the final, with Alex Perkins through in the women's. Lani Pallister topped the timesheets in the women's 200-metre freestyle, while Kai Taylor and Max Giuliani recorded the exact same time to advance in the men's. Hannah Fredericks and Iona Anderson are through in the women's 100-metre backstroke, with Brittany Castelluzzo, Elizabeth Deckers, Harrison Turner and Seabom Lee all advancing in the 200-metre butterfly.
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2: latest news on the hour?
3: Good morning, I'm Laura Devoy. The Telecommunications Industry Ombudsman has found mobile connectivity can be unreliable in regional, rural and remote areas. A report released today draws on insights from close to 27,000 complaints received over the past 2 years. It found remoteness can make everyday issues harder to resolve, limited choice can leave consumers without alternative options, and outages and unreliable services create significant safety risks and disruptions for business. Among the 12 recommendations, a review of the telecommunications regulatory framework. Organisers of the Melbourne Royal Show say while the decision to not hold poultry exhibitions or competitions this year is disappointing, they're not willing to take any chances. The cancellation was announced yesterday in response to the rising number of H5 bird flu cases around the country. It follows a similar decision made by the Royal Adelaide Show earlier this month. Executive General Manager of the Melbourne Royal Show, Hannah von Bibra, told the ABC the safety of birds is paramount.
4: I think the important thing is we've always got the welfare and safety of our animals and our agriculture community at the forefront of everything that we do. So whilst it's precautionary, we do believe that it's the right decision that we need to make for this year's show.
3: Students behind a protest against One Nation leader Pauline Hanson say they're rallying because they're worried about policies. University and high school students plan to walk out of their classrooms this afternoon with demonstrations set to be held in 8 major cities. Speaking to National Radio News, Sydney organiser Yasmin Johnson outlined their concerns.
5: In particular, obviously, the anti-migrant policies and also just racist rhetoric of One Nation. It is of deep concern to us. We think migrants should be welcome in this country. We want to see a decline in racism, not an increase in it. On a school level, you know, they're pushing back against the inclusion of things like Indigenous history.
3: Federal Education Minister Jason Clare yesterday called for the rallies to be rescheduled outside of school hours. There are concerns for the future of Australian science. In an open letter, 70 leading scientists say Australian science is in crisis amid major job cuts at the CSIRO and a funding shortfall. In a statement, former Chief Scientist Penny Sackett says Australia's challenges are growing and effective solutions will depend on science tailored to the country's special needs and priorities. Environmental groups have warned Oman could be facing an environmental catastrophe as a large oil spill reaches the mainland. Authorities say nearly 400 square kilometres of the southern coastline have been affected. The BBC's Ella Bicknell reports.
6: It's believed the Caroline Bezengi was carrying around 800,000 barrels of crude oil when it ran aground last month off the Omani island of Al-Qiblia. The ship, under European and British sanctions, is reportedly part of Russia's shadow fleet. The United Nations Maritime Agency says monsoon winds have hampered efforts to contain the slick. Greenpeace International says the environmental consequences will be severe, threatening coral reefs and marine life, including endangered turtles and rare humpback whales.
3: Turning to sport, in cricket, the first test match between Australia and Bangladesh will get underway today. Darwin's Morara Oval is hosting the match. Australia has named a full-strength team with bowlers Pat Cummins, Mitchell Starc, Josh Hazlewood and Nathan Lyon. Jake Weatherald and Travis Head will open the batting. The match will get underway at 10 a.m. Australian Central Standard Time.
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0: Football, live on Hot FM. Hassled out of it by Tinakura, who now gets called for the softest foul of the 2026 season. She pulled up and got away, and the crowd have got the hoots on. That tells you how ordinary it is, Justin. Can you believe it?
1: A hooting.
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1: Good morning, I'm Laura Devoy. More than 5,000 direct and indirect jobs will be secured by a bailout of Australia's largest aluminium smelter. The federal and New South Wales governments will today announce $2.5 billion for the facility at Tomago in the Hunter region. The smelter was at risk of closing in 2028 when its current electricity supply contract runs out. The federal industry minister, Tim Ayres, told the ABC aluminium is a crucial national asset for Australia.
2: We're one of the only economies in the world that has an end-to-end aluminium capability, from bauxite mining through to aluminium processing and facilities like this one, Australia's youngest and largest aluminium facility, all the way through to advanced manufacturing, defence, energy products. That aluminium's absolutely crucial for here in Australia and the global economy.
1: Changes to the news bargaining incentive are expected to sail through federal parliament. Legislation will be introduced today, which proposes forcing tech giants to pay media outlets for content published on their platforms or pay a levy to the government. Labor has reportedly reached a deal with the coalition, which will support the bill. Australian Associated Press will reportedly be guaranteed 5% of all funds raised by the levy. Organisations representing 400,000 Australian healthcare workers will gather outside of Parliament House today in response to a new report. Alyssa Delfs explains.
3: The all-electric Healthy Hospitals, a cost-benefit analysis, is calling on the federal government to fund feasibility studies to electrify 9 pilot hospitals across the country. The report found that doing so in just 10% of Australia's public hospitals from 2027 to 2036 would save $59 million every year in hospital energy bills, also leading to a reduction in greenhouse gas emissions equivalent to taking nearly 150,000 petrol cars off Australian roads. MPs Dr. Monique Ryan and Dr. Sophie Scamps will co-launch the report today alongside a number of organisations, including Healthy Futures, the Royal Australasian College of Physicians and the Climate and Healthcare Alliance.
1: Two Palestinian families remain trapped in their homes after settlers moved into their village in the occupied West Bank on Sunday. The BBC's John Donison reports from Kusra.
4: Israeli soldiers firing tear gas as they tried to disperse Jewish settlers near the Palestinian village of Kusra this morning. The settlers, many wearing masks and armed with clubs, have been laying siege to 4 Palestinian houses since Sunday. They've tried to block attempts by ambulances to deliver food and medicine and have cut off electricity and water to the homes. This morning, the Israeli army moved the settlers on and dismantled their tents, but within a few hours, they were back.
1: Dozens of nations, including Australia, have called out Iran's use of capital punishment. In a joint statement, more than 30 countries said they condemn in the strongest terms the ongoing execution of protesters and the use of the death penalty. They said the people of Iran must be free to exercise their rights to freedom of expression and peaceful assembly without fear. Iran is being urged to immediately end the use of the death penalty and release all those arbitrarily detained. Turning to sport, in football, Chelsea has defeated the A-League All-Stars 3-0 in Sydney. There were huge cheers for Matilda Ellie-Carpenter, who played for the Blues. Chelsea won both of its pre-season matches in Australia and New Zealand and now heads back to England, where the Women's Super League season will get underway next month.
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1: 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Daddy Cool's a playing on that music machine. 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

0: This July and August, trade grey skies for sunny winter days in beautiful Wentworth and surrounds, where the Murray meets the Darling. 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
1: Internet service provider Superloop has claimed a hat-trick of internet speed titles, being named Australia's fastest fixed network by Ookla for the third consecutive period. The award for the first half of 2026 extends Superloop's unbroken winning streak, which spans the entirety of 2025. The result was determined by Ookla's analysis of millions of consumer-initiated speed tests across the country, evaluating download and upload speeds alongside network latency. Now, this latest achievement follows a strong run of independent recognition for the provider, including recent NBN accolades from Finder, Canstar and WeMoney. You can get more info at techdaily.com.au.
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3: Gets back to his feet right under the commentary box. So he plays on, has to go to the opposite side of the left foot, kicking inside 50. It's probably going to beat everybody, and it lands in the hands of McDonald Tipperamudi, who gives it to the running Lockyer. Lockyer, 25 metres out, does not miss. What a star.
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1: Most fatal fires start in either someone's lounge room or bedroom, so fire services recommend installing smoke alarms in every living area and bedroom and hallway. The best type of smoke alarm is an interconnected smoke alarm.
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1: Good morning, I'm Laura Devoy. The Climate Council has welcomed a plan to use renewable energy to power Australia's biggest aluminium smelter. The facility at Tomago in the New South Wales Hunter region uses about 10% of the state's total electricity supply each year. Owner Rio Tinto will invest more than $1 billion to reduce energy usage and increase use of renewables. In a statement, the Climate Council says powering the facility with wind, solar and storage is a light bulb moment for clean industry. There are differing views within the coalition over its migration policy. The Shadow Housing Minister, Andrew Bragg, yesterday outlined a plan to reduce net migration to 180,000 people by cutting international student, backpacker and unskilled worker visas. But some of his colleagues have played down the speech, including James Patterson, who told News 24 Senator Bragg was speaking in a personal capacity at the press club.
2: Well, Andrew was sharing his personal views in his speech at the National Press Club. We are going through our policy development process. We're doing it carefully. We're doing it deliberately because we want to have an answer to this problem.
1: Speaking to the ABC, Senator Bragg would not reveal to what extent his colleagues were consulted.
3: I thought that it was important to give a detailed housing address, and I didn't think it was possible to disconnect the housing malaise from the nation's malaise. So in terms of the broader issues that were flagged, I mean, these are not detailed policy prescriptions, but I thought it was important as a token of honesty to be clear about what the direction of travel should be.
1: Thousands of high school and university students are set to walk out of their classrooms today to protest against One Nation policies. Students Say No to Hanson rallies will be held in at least 8 major cities. Sydney organiser Yasmin Johnson told National Radio News the protests were in response to One Nation's growing popularity and similar movements in the United States.
4: We're seeing a really worrying rise in the polls of support for One Nation and the far right, and young people in particular are worried about what that means for their future, whether this is a new Trump-like era of racism, of authoritarianism, of bigotry, and students want to show their opposition to that sentiment and push back on the growth of the far right in this country.
1: Research has found artificial intelligence detection tools can wrongly flag students and miss AI written work. Wayne Bradshaw from James Cook University says the findings raise concerns about fairness, stress, and how universities assess academic integrity. He says the tools could create more harm than good and add to the already stressful experience of being a student. Millions of people in the Northern Hemisphere have witnessed a rare celestial event. A total solar eclipse saw Spain, as well as parts of Portugal, Greenland and Iceland, plunged into darkness for just over 5 minutes. Other parts of Europe were treated to a partial eclipse. In the UK, more than 90% of the sun was obscured by the moon. The next solar eclipse will occur in Spain, North Africa, Saudi Arabia and Yemen in August next year. Turning to sport, Australia's swimmers are back in action on day one of the Pan Pacific Championships in California. Ben Armbruster broke the championship record in the men's 50-metre butterfly. Isaac Cooper also qualified for the final, with Alex Perkins through in the women's. Lani Pallister topped the timesheets in the women's 200-metre freestyle, while Kai Taylor and Max Giuliani advanced in the men's. Hannah Fredericks and Iona Anderson are through in the women's 100-metre backstroke, with Brittany Castelluzzo, Elizabeth Deckers, Harrison Turner and Seabom Lee all advancing in the 200-metre butterfly.
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Dynamic Hypnotics, nailing the brief when it comes to All Aussie Thursday with Silco here on Hot FM. 10 degrees at the moment as we head for a max of 17 today. There's been an extension to the deadline for the 2026 Mildura Rural City Council Youth Awards. Great news if you originally ran out of time to get your application in. More on that shortly. Right now, though, it's In Excess on Hot FM.

0: Paul Norton for All Aussie Thursday on your community radio, Hot FM. Just a heads up that the Mildura Rural City Council has extended the deadline for their 2026 Youth Awards applications. So if there's someone you know aged between 12 and 25 that is really making waves in our community, why not recognise the efforts and or achievements? Categories include the unsung hero for those working tirelessly behind the scenes, volunteer, that special someone dedicated to helping others and giving back, and the youth change maker, which rewards the young gun who is leading the charge. You now have up until next Wednesday, August 19, to get your applications in. Just head over to the Mildura Rural City Council website and search up Youth Awards. Back into the great Aussie gear next with the Hunters and Chisel. Doesn't get much better than that. 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

0: Up and about with the women in uniform this morning on Hot FM. G'day, Silco in for you. Another partly cloudy one in prospect for us today. Maybe a shower or two with an estimated top temp of 17 degrees. Slight chance of a shower or two, 17 tomorrow. We'll have another crack at 17 again on Saturday. Should remain dry, although there is the chance of some fog early doors. Then heating up a little, as high as 19 by Sunday to round out the weekend. What have we got? Just over 11 here at the Burncourt Studios, next door to United Panel Works with Big Pig, the next one's out on Hot FM.
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0: That is Shepherd. 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Bookings are now open for a special community road safe Mildura free towing course, which comes around on Thursday, September 24, day before the AFL Grand Final public holiday, come to think of it. 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